0: like it's New Zealand in retaliation.
1: To talk about that, we will like, have the rural support I'm not trust. Sure. Also coming up on the show today,
0: I don't recall
1: it is the
0: any other rugby
1: fan,
0: or maybe the Irish
1: country,
0: when they were
1: head to the secondary
0: sort of top of the
1: Equestrian
0: pops.
1: Cup.
0: They had a bit of a crack
1: and
0: at us.
1: And we talked to the national young thrower of the year, James Blair.
0: Amateur analysts
1: heading to the Beehive
0: video after video
1: and
0: saying,
1: sport,
0: "Look, Luke Jacobson went in from the side there, and he wasn't cool."
1: Not a sentence
0: you could forensically do that
1: often. But we've got Mark Mitchell on the line.
2: Rural Roundup with Aaron Speedy.
0: I'm a little
1: the
0: bit worried.
1: Minister of Sport, Mark Mitchell, is on the line. Welcome into the Rural Roundup, Minister. It is. It must be a great time to be the Minister of Sport in New Zealand.
3: Yes, it
0: but anyway,
3: is. There's
0: give
3: a
0: us
3: lot
0: a
3: yell. Going on.
0: I see there's a lot of text about well written
3: yeah,
0: in the racing hour in the last show.
3: I spent a day and a half up in Glasgow with our Commonwealth Games team, who did us proud.
0: This one.
3: So, you know, it was
0: Wayne from Carmo saying, well written is exciting and I hope she wins. So far, she's only beaten her age group and that makes this week's race so
1: important.
0: Yeah,
1: and there's the Warriors, the All Blacks. I mean, we've got so many teams competing on those stages right now.
0: You're welcome to ring on anything,
1: and also individuals. I do want to ask you, Cole Davies, he's part of your constituency. He's just etched his name into the New Zealand history books.
0: So keen to talk to you about some difference in personality.
3: Necessarily motocross.
0: You're thinking you would like
3: as close as they could be. I mean, Cole Davies.
0: I think the back line remains unchanged.
3: His dad, Wayne, operates
0: I think the
3: Ford
0: pack largely unchanged. This is providing they're all healthy.
3: Mum, Shell, and the family. Hugely
0: I do think there
3: Cole.
0: Might be a change at
3: you know, not just being a local boy, but being a Kiwi
0: loose forwards
3: on the world stage
0: one.
3: And achieving at that level.
0: I mean personally, and you can shoot me down for this, I'd like to see Peter Luckway at age of 30 at
1: seven. First New Zealander to ever win an American motocross championship. And he did

0: hugely proud. He's
1: I certainly don't think there'll be carte blanche. Let's just say Dave rings you and you're allowed to make three. You're allowed to make three changes.
0: An extraordinary achievement. So well done
1: see
0: to
1: what
0: him.
1: You think.
0: Huge congratulations
1: what
0: to his family and supporters.
1: Phone number is 0800 150 811.
2: What do you think of our dirt bike riders currently on the world stage?
1: Love to hear from you.
2: Off the top of my head, we have about seven competitors who are currently competing that have one or more sort of world champions or titles.
1: So you can still talk about last weekend or you can start talking about this weekend.
2: Women's motocross, enduro, cross country.
1: Brett from Wellington's called up though. G'day, Brett.
0: Some really good Kiwi riders out there competing both in motocross, enduro, the street events, the circuits. And it's not something, it's not really a sport that we necessarily know. Ben Townley obviously was a bit of a...
1: Yeah, and it's like I don't vocalise it too much, because I don't want to celebrate or encourage Northland to lose the shield.
0: Davies just puts a line under that.
1: It is a path for Manawatu to have a crack at it.
2: I did have Ben Townley on the show last week.
1: I just wish everyone all the best, and I'll see you in Hamilton when Waikato Challenge for the shield.
2: Achievements is going to be driving huge momentum for the sport. How do you think the government could support this momentum? And because we are punching well above our weight on the world stage when it comes to dirt bike riding in this country.
0: So we have our hype for sport New Zealand, and it's their job to identify sports that have been successful, that are putting the effort in, and providing that support. But those are decisions lie with high performance.
3: If you watch a couple of tries on the weekend,
0: obviously there's always a demand for funding. We don't have a limitless bucket of funding.
3: I'm not trying to be the man and say we're the champions, but I can just see we're kind of building and it's looking good
0: in terms of where the funding goes. Cole is obviously out there.
3: I'd love them Northland.
2: Does it matter though? Because Motorcycling New Zealand only gets $10,000 from the high performance sport New Zealand. It's considered an aspirational sport. We have athletes with three world championship titles to their name who aren't eligible for that funding. So I would kind of just challenge you a little bit on that one.
0: Ministers shouldn't be making those decisions. Those are decisions for high performance sport New Zealand. It would be wrong of me to start deciding what sports we support and what we don't and where the funding goes. Certainly would not be appropriate for me to start interfering in that.
2: Do you think this is something that should be looked at though? If we look at our international six-day event team as well, they aren't eligible for funding. We're not able to send any motocross of nations teams to represent New Zealand on the world stage due to a lack of funding and being declined for those fundings from high sport performance sport New Zealand. We have 80,000 riders across the country. I mean, it's a massive sport in New Zealand.
0: Yeah, look, I think that high performance sport have got several factors that they take into account when they're making funding decisions, and obviously one of those is success. So how successful is the sport been? And obviously when you see the results that Cole's bringing in, then they have a very strong case to make in terms of that consideration. So they just need to keep working very closely with the governing body or the regulator needs to keep working really closely with High Performance Sport New Zealand to continue putting those funding applications in and have them considered.
2: Do you think the funding system is fair when you've got, like I just mentioned those stats before, Motorcycling New Zealand receives $27,000 a year from Sport New Zealand. Table tennis receives $81,000 and they're not even, registering in those world championships.
0: I think High Performance Sport New Zealand and Sport New Zealand are always looking at how they fund events, sports and codes. They do have a formula for that, but they have it under constant review. But I think motocross is in a very strong position. You see Coley up there delivering results. So I just encourage them to keep working with High Performance Sport New Zealand.
2: Okay, fair enough. Sheepdog Trailing, they've just taken home the Trans-Tasman Wallago Cup as well. What would you
0: say? I think that's awesome. Being a shepherd myself, I'd sort of dabbled with sheepdog trials and local shepherd trials. I sort of shepherded down in Taihape and I wasn't very good with a heading dog and I had some, I thought, pretty good hunterways, but I was never a top sheepdog trialists. But, hey, hugely proud of them too. We always compete well, whether it be with our sheepdogs or our police dogs. We always give the Aussies a good run for their money.
2: You probably would have been down at the pub in the bar cup.
0: Absolutely, absolutely. I miss those days. I tell you, I often say my shepherding days, especially up on those big

0: stations were some of the best days of my life.
1: Yeah, beautiful country up there. Next time you're down these ways, we'll have to catch up for a beer at the Gretna.
0: Definitely. Definitely, let's do the grit. That's a great idea.
1: I love it.
0: Some good nights there.
1: Yeah, yeah. I'm sure those are probably not safe for radio, Minister.
0: Yes, you're very astute.
1: Yeah. Where does sport sit in this election campaign?
0: So sport and rec isn't normally something that is ever on the radar in terms of an election issue. But the one thing that I'd say about sport, and I feel very strongly about this, is that in a world with a lot of uncertainty at the moment, especially big sporting events, they're a real anchor for people. They can trust their sports people. They know what they can expect. Everyone feels good. We should be really proud. Look, we're 5.5 million people. We're at the top of the table. We're in the top two in the NRL. Our All Blacks are number two. They were number one. They're fighting with the Springboks, who's an outstanding rugby nation as well. I've just come back from the Commonwealth Games, where our Black Ferns won the gold medal, where we had 35 or 36 gold, silver or bronze medals. And we've just been talking about Cole, who's just gone on the international stage and won a huge event in the States. So I think as a country, in terms of pride and feeling good about ourselves, sport's really important.
1: It is. You said it's not an election issue, but I would actually probably argue that it is, Minister. Is it the Warriors' year? Is it our year?
0: I think it is the Warriors' year, absolutely. I think that they've got a very good chance of winning the minor premiership. Yeah, we'll know in the next week or two, and then going on and taking the premiership. So, yeah, I'm really excited about the Warriors. I think Andrew's an outstanding coach. I've been watching the guys and following them. They play for each other. They play for pride, and the Warriors is no longer an Auckland team. It's a New Zealand team, and I just think we're really proud of what they've achieved this year.
1: We're going to get an up the waz in Parliament.
0: Yeah, absolutely. I think, hey, I'm glad you put that on my radar. We need to organise that. We need an up the waz.
1: Up the waz. Hey, thank you so much, Minister. I really appreciate your time today. That is the Minister of Sport, Mark Mitchell.
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0: 110 riders, and again their family, friends, support crew, they're doing the same today, dressage and arena eventing. Slightly different layout. We have people that come in and out during the day because they live nearby in Christchurch, but then soon we've got people travelling from the bottom of the South Island in Invercargill or all the way from Blenheim and Nelson down to compete at the NEC in Christchurch.
1: Massive two events, huge logistical challenges. You see that the event isn't capped, it keeps growing year on year. How much more can you grow?
0: I think we're Christchurch, potentially we could go a little bit more, probably another maybe sort of 50 to 100. I think we're pretty close now to here in Taupo from, you know, safety, and we've had to bring in portable yards for the horses this year, and there isn't any more space that we could go. So we're probably not far off, maybe one or two schools additional next year, but that would be it, which I'm reluctant on, but health and safety comes first from it, and you've got to get that fine balance of the quality of the experience and competition, as well as allowing everyone to do it. It's a wonderful problem to have, but we will cross that bridge next year and see what happens when people enter.
1: Thank you so much, Joe, for your time. That is General Manager Equestrian Sport New Zealand, Joe Collin, to discuss the Secondary Schools Equestrian Cup currently underway in Taupo and Christchurch as well. All the best to all the riders over the next couple of days. It sounds like an amazing event. And that is our Mainland Coachwork Equestrian segment. 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
3: The Warriors take the lead.
4: The Warriors are on top of the NRL ladder after a 14-point win over the Knights. Now, it's the final round of the regular season and the Wars are back at home taking on the Manly Sea Eagles. Join Sam Ackerman and Blake Stothart from 4pm for the pre-game show before Sam Hewitt, Blake Ashford and Anthony Gelling bring you the live commentary. The Warriors against

0: industry should be making younger people aware of these opportunities. But you know, I think as we discussed at Young Grower, you know, I guess as younger people in the industry, it's on us as well to try and get, you know, school leavers and younger people below us into the industry. So it's sort of, yeah, it's everybody's responsibility. There are opportunities there. It's just, yeah, getting the message out there.
1: My last question for you there might be actually quite a bit of a controversial question, but I'll ask it anyway. James, what's your favourite potato or spud product?
0: It's got to be chips, and I don't mean crisp chips. I mean proper chips, like fish and chips.
1: Yeah.
0: Yeah, can't beat it.
1: Hot chips, deep
0: Hot
1: fried.
0: chips.
1: I mean, it's the best vegetable, isn't it? A
0: Yeah,
1: spud.
0: it is. It's incredibly versatile. You know, we have so many different varieties, all suited for different things. It's quite incredible that I guess the humble spud can be turned into so many different dishes.
1: Yeah, so many different things, and yeah, very versatile. One of my favourite vegetables. That is James Blair, Young Grower of the Year for 2026. Congratulations again, James, and thank you so much for your time. We really appreciate it.
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0: here, and there's a brand new show getting you ready for the business end of the season. Introducing The Finals Countdown with Sam Ackerman, breaking down all the action as the race for the premiership heats up. Who's making a run for the title? Who's under pressure? And which teams have what it takes when the stakes are at their highest? The Finals Countdown, tonight from 6, right here on Sport Nation.
1: 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They are tactically minded, equipped with composure, relentlessly loyal to their team. They might be unaware they can apply these instincts to a career in policing as well as the game.
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0: take a while. In order to get there, we need the best players playing here. We need sponsors engaged and interested. We need a good broadcast partner. And, you know, the US is getting into netball now, for example. So there is a real opportunity to grow a product here, albeit it's not going to happen overnight. But we've got an opportunity to grow a product here, which is going to be incredible. And if we can get people like Anna and Ellie and others, like Sivu and me, investing in this, you would be doing it to get a return in time, hoping that we can build it. But it's going to take a lot of work, and you're not going to be making huge amounts of money in a pretty short window. Everyone who does invest is going to do it on the basis that we're all in it together, and hopefully a product in 10 years' time is one that's, you know, the best on the world stage.
1: Mm. We'll take a quick break. Henry Moore will stay. He will stay. He's from Tavendale Partners, Sports Law, and so much more. I think I've even got that line imprinted, or I might have just made that up. Henry and I will keep talking about this. 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
3: I remembered my question, and I made Henry stay from Tavendale Partners. But a text, first of all, someone is saying, I suppose that previous text was trying to get at was New Zealand, Netball New Zealand owned the league. So you'd presume the main focus was to grow our players into Silver Ferns. But with it now being privately owned, it'll be more about making money for Anna and Ali, rather than the focus being on

0: 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Huge TV deals at Harvey Norman now. The action's better on the big screen.
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2: 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They might be unaware they can apply these instincts to a career in policing as well as the game.
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15: Well, it's quite funny. I would say about 90% of the tech, and we got a swag. 90% were saying they agreed with him, they liked his ideas. Then we get what a dropkick this guy is. Then we get, why should we listen to Moffat? He does not watch our rugby. He's a dinosaur. Go the All Blacks. You don't have to agree with everything he said, but conceptually, and we bring Mitch James in now, who's obviously co-hosting 3 to 6, and I was just telling you during the hour, he's a polarising man, and I didn't agree with everything he said, but he makes you think.
16: Yeah, it's certainly interesting looking at the text machine. It's polarizing, I think, is the right word, Steph. You're just sort of describing some of his ideas to me, and I tend to generally come from that school of thought. I think everyone has their own little caveats that they would like to see happen with New Zealand rugby, but I come from a similar school of thought. Shoot me. I mean, I think that's why they get me on the radio, is because I predicted the Springboks would win the test, and it's all about these controversial opinions, isn't it?
15: But you are a soothsayer. I liked what he had to say about Australia. And I was guilty of it. I put my hand up. I've always thought, I want Australia to be a bit better. I feel like the big rugby brother that feels sorry for his little rig. Come on, mate, you get better. Sod them. Let them fix themselves and we just sort ourselves. Anyway, we're not here to do that. Mitch James is joining me between 3 and 6.
16: I like the deep breath there, Staffy.
15: It's a reset.
16: I feel the same way, though. What I will add to that before we move on to what's on our show is I do agree as well. You know, I've always liked to see Australia at least give us a fight. Otherwise, you know, what significance does the Bledisloe have? And
15: I almost want them to beat us, not at Eden Park, but I want them to beat us in Australia. Or something.
16: I tend to agree. Yeah. I tend to. It's healthy for the game.
15: Yeah.
16: But our show today, Steph, we've got, speaking of footy, we've got the great Naitoa Aukoi on, who is an absolute character.
15: Oh, I hope you've got an hour with him. He's awesome.
16: Mate, honestly, we could bring him in for the whole show. He is an absolute bundle of fun. Also, Rachin Ravindra, we'll be talking about the new box company he's set up with Kane Williamson. Apparently, he's been the guinea pig, and I thought, wow.
15: Ryan Fox is in that company as well.
16: Yes, sounds like there's some big dogs behind it. We'll ask him about that. But also, of course, a jam-packed summer for the Black Caps coming up at home. We've got India coming for 5-5-2. We've got Sri Lanka coming for 3-3-2. And of course, we go to Australia for 4 tests as well. So I'm really, really excited to ask Rachin about what he's thinking about the upcoming summer. But Naitoa Aukoi as well, he's a character. I'm looking forward to
15: it. Is it. What time will he be joining the airwaves?
16: I believe 5 p.m. Just in time for your drive home.
15: Yeah, my drive home is going to be very, very soon.
16: Well, not your drive home. I was more referring to the listeners.
15: Well, you were looking at me when you said it. You know
16: what I'm saying? I like to gaze into the Stafford soul every now and then. But that's our show, 3 till 6. I'm with Chappie today. And it's a bit of interchangeable drive this week, but we've got a moving house. So
15: yeah, we've got a lot of soldiers down this week.
16: We do.
15: Rick's not here.
16: We do. Yeah, I was called into mornings yesterday with the great Tony Johnson as well, which was fun. But me and Chappie today and Guy Havelt, if you're out there, thanks for the losing tip today, and also good luck with your house move.
15: His house move will be standing there in a high-vis with a whistle and white gloves. Just he'll be like a positioner.
16: He's more of an admin guy, isn't he? Yeah, I'll tell him you said that.
15: Good on you. That is Mitch James. He'll be joined by Chappie at 3 o'clock. We'll get a breakaway. We'll come back and We'll pontificate. You mean now, after the break, Jacob?
17: After the break,
15: yeah,
17: mate.
15: Sorry, Mitch.
17: That's just what's been happening between midday and 3. Just Steph, and I just having a fight, basically.
16: How about we read this text that's just coming from Josh on the West Coast on 8833? Yes, Mitch did tip the Saffers, but he's still a rubbish punter similar to Paul Moade. Shots fired.
15: That is a big shot fired.
16: Hey, I won 3 multis in a row in 3 weekends. So, Josh, check me out on Betcha.
15: How did your NPC multi go this last weekend?
16: It lost by... Oh, I know where you're going with this one, Mark Stafford. I had an 8-legger. 7 of them came off. And guess what? $1.22 North Harbour. Didn't come through, and your Manawatu turbos cost me a hefty amount. And that's why he's a radio professional, isn't it? Look at him go, the smirk on your face right now, Staffy. If the listeners could see it, my goodness.
15: Radio professional with 1437. We'll be back right after this.
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7: 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We are looking for someone analysing the defensive line, predicting the referee's

Yes, a very good afternoon, kia ora. Welcome into Millsy and Guy for your Wednesday. It is September the 2nd. No Millsy, no Guy either. My name's Alex Chapman. Mitch James is here as well. We're in for the

0: The game's gone.
1: Where is it?
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4: That in itself just shows how far gone the game has gone.
5: I hear you've been working at the convenience store. Managed to save just a little bit of money. Won't have to drive too far.
6: Tony, the lights have been turned on for the

0: when it comes to aluminium guard and all of this foam and stuff. But one stat that jumped out at me, Chappy, is no visible indentation at 200 kilometres an hour plus. So I don't think anyone is going to be breaking a cover jock, a box rather, anytime soon, because we're still about 40 kilometres away from the best fast bowlers in the world. So well done to Rutchin, well done to Kane, well done to Foxy. Seems like they're onto a winner there.
1: Yeah, and they've got some big names around the world involved as well. Mitch Marsh, Joe Root, who's probably the best batsman in the world at the moment. Travis Head, and the way that he plays, the unorthodox shots that he plays often results in him getting hit in that area. And so to have that, as Rutchin mentioned, that reassurance of knowing you're not going to feel the pain when you get wet. Isn't it just, it's so weird though. Like, mate, I see it all the time in club cricket. Blokes get hit there, everyone laughs.
0: Yeah, I mean, I played baseball all my life as well, Chappy, and trust me, I before I changed positions, I was a catcher, and when you cop a couple in the you-know-whats, and maybe, are we going to see an Alex Chapman wearing a cover? Are we going to see the Cornwall Cricket Club get a little sponsorship deal, a little sweetheart deal?
1: No comment. No comment on that.
0: Oh, watch this space.
1: No comment on
0: watch
1: that.
0: Watch this space.
1: All I'd say is I'm always very grateful to our partners at Cornwall Cricket Club. That's all I'd say. It is 21 minutes past four here on Sport Nation. Millsy and Guy, Alex Chapman, Mitch James. We're in it for the boys. 8833 is our number.
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10: It's 26 minutes past four here on Sport Nation. The Kiwi voice of sport, Alex Chapman, Mitch James, filling in for Millsy and Guy. Keep your texts coming through on 8833. Ted from the Waikato has done just that, saying, was listening to the conversation around Adam Pompey. He's one of those players that isn't a star or elite player, but when he's on the field, he'll always give 100%. The criticism he receives is unwarranted, and he should be celebrated as a great club man who will step up to the plate when needed.
11: Yeah, I tend to agree, especially with the effort conversation. There's no doubt, not just Wets, but everyone in that club gives 100%. The attitude and culture has very much changed over the last 5 years. I think Adam Pompey is an NRL level centre. I worry a little bit on the wing, but I think you got to trust it in this club. They have signed Andrew Webster till 2032. They have not signed you. And that says it all. The man knows what he's doing. And Adam Pompey, let's not forget, when Adam Pompey has been in form, there's been conversations about him potentially getting a Kiwis call-up. There's no doubt that this man has the potential to play at a high level. And, yeah, I think some of the criticism is unwarranted. Sure, there can be some defensive things that need to be cleaned up. But let's not forget, he's actually playing out of position. He's not a winger. So making those reads sometimes is a little bit of an ask for someone who's playing out of position, who as a centre is probably used to jamming in quite a bit as part of your job. On the wing, it's a different kettle of fish. But I tend to agree with Ted. I think...

0: 4 o'clock, Seosuonai Toa A Koi out of Bay of Plenty. It is 27 minutes away from five on Sport Nation. 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

0: tune in for live commentary of the Bulldogs against the Broncos. 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

0: Well, but between now and then, you've got a game on Saturday. 2:05 on Saturday, Steamers host the Turbos.
1: Sorry,
0: Tauranga Domain, Sirisio Naitoa Akoi. 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
1: Decisions never seem quite so hard after you've made them. 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
2: 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That doesn't mean saying, yeah, nah, how you gone? It means texting emojis without being charged.

0: that means that they are virtually guaranteed a win. It would be one of the upsets of the season should this Bunny side lose to this depleted Roosters lineup. They're coming right at the right end of the season. That's what happens when a bloke called Wayne Bennett is in charge of your team. The Bunnies look good here. What they've actually done, the Roosters, is handed their arch rival a home advantage for week one of the playoffs, and therefore a better opportunity to go through to the next round. And if the Roosters find themselves on the wrong side of an equation, they could find themselves coming up against a full-strength Bunny side with a bit of confidence in the finals. Quite the gamble, quite the consideration to take for both these sides. But I tell you what, I'm disappointed, but I get it. You have to understand, the Roosters are there looking at their bodies. We don't know how much injury is playing a part in this and how much it's just mentally freshening that load. But you can imagine, we know that James Tedesco has been a little bit shy of his best as far as the body goes. His body's been given away on him a lot this year for the former Dally M winner. Dally, Terry Evans, Hugo Savala, if one of them was to go down in this game, a game that they may see not having much to it, what was the point of that? Then their finals campaign could be completely blown up for a result that doesn't matter. So while it makes sense, it is a frustrating one to sit here and take as a fan, because this was a game that was going to be just a blockbuster and now should be interesting. I mean, it'll be worth the price of admission alone for watching Jai Arrow walk out to achieve his 100th cap for the Rabbitohs. What an occasion that's going to be. If you missed out watching his 99th walkout, where have you been? Social media does exist. But otherwise, this will be an occasion remembered for an awful long time. His battle with motor neuron disease has really put things to the forefront emotionally for so many people, and this will be an emotional occasion as well. We've got a lot more to talk about here on the show, going through some more of these team lists, a little dive into the Warriors, exactly who they're playing, why they're playing, and how that could have a consequence come the finals as well. So we're going to take a break here on the finals countdown. We will be back soon. Make sure you tune on the other side. Text through on 8833, and our thanks to Massey Ferguson for their support. Don't stop, keep moving. Put a new Massey Ferguson to work now with no repayments until April 2027.
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3: 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Like, I'm really gutted Rob Wright's gone to the Queensland Firebirds. It actually makes me really sad, because I genuinely believe he would not have left if this news came a month ago. But he's been left unpaid for nearly 2 months.
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0: side and just allow these guys to walk away. But they are resting some key players and a few players out, and Griffin Neame and Jeremiah Nanai in particular. He's got a knee injury which sees him out, and Griffin Neame has a toe injury. I imagine if this is final, both would have been prepared to have a crack, but not as it stands. So I think Cowboys finish eighth is almost a given. What happens within the top the fifth and sixth spot seems to be a fait accompli too. The Knights don't play. They take a bye and pick up the 2 points. And gosh, what a moment for them all to have a rest going into the finals. So that means, should form be followed, you're looking at the Sharks taking on the Cows, and you're looking at the Bunnies going up against the Knights, which I think could be a smoky for one of the most entertaining games of week one of the finals. Where do you think it's going to sit? Let us know. Text us through on 8833. Any team that you are particularly think is going to be struggling on this occasion, because it is a big game to get yourself ready for. We'll be back on the other side of this break. The finals countdown brought to you by Ringers Western, sticking together with hardworking Kiwis from the paddock to game day and beyond.
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6: 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R18. G'day, Daniel. Back for another week, mate. And just in time for the transfer window to slam shut. Never closes.
7: Thank God.
6: Quietly.
7: Thank God that is over. I don't know about you, Rick. I'm starting to loathe the transfer window.
6: Really?
7: The money being thrown around is absolutely insane. It doesn't make any sense to me whatsoever. And you know, unfortunately, in some quarters of the world, the way we sort of engage with this wonderful sport, it brings out the worst in your fan club, your own team. Yeah. Anyway. It's behind us now, and I'm sure everyone will claim they won the window, and everyone else will claim that their team did not win the window and all their fish heads needs to be sacked. Something like that?
6: Well, I was actually just finished.

0: advantage of being in a final before and having won it before to try and take the win.
1: We obviously made a great case to host these games, right? And New Zealand football have come around to that. So to have Chatham Cup and Kate Shepherd finals there and the thoughts very real now, how do you make it a special day? Can you tell us about how you're trying to leverage this great, very unique occasion?

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0: Wow. There you go. He'd be all right at halfback, probably. 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
1: He'd go all right.
0: Oh, you go all right, mate. Let's talk some Premier League action then, because we've got another full round coming up this weekend. But on the weekend, looked like City have found the recipe. You put Nico O'Reilly, who's a left back, at left back and not at 10, and you bring the guy Shirky on, who's quite good.

0: weekend optimism to mid-season meltdowns. The Premier League always delivers. World-class goals, VAR nonsense, last-minute winners, and enough drama to keep the group chat firing all week. Whether you're backing a title charge, sweating on survival, or just here for the chaos, we've got you covered across the campaign. 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
1: And he's rolled it for Farid and Ramsey! And Arsenal lead down the line!
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6: I feel like this is a part of the foundation of New Zealand sporting culture. Mm. Netball's always been a part of it, and the fact that this news, in all honesty, is way too late.
7: Mm.
6: I'm really gutted Rob Wright's gone to the Queensland Firebirds. It actually makes me really sad because I genuinely believe he would not have left.

0: feel the boys would probably be pretty disappointed by that effort. They certainly had their chances, just not quite good enough on Saturday night to get the win.
1: Nisbo, on that, the lineouts, are the All Blacks struggling because of the throwing, because of the jumping, because of what the South Africans are doing when we've got the throw in? How do you see those lineouts sort of going forward? How do they rectify that?
2: Well, I've always been a fan of contesting opposition lineouts. I know there's a feeling when you're defending your line that you don't put a bloke up because you really want to get everybody marshalled so that you can repulse the attempted try. But the Springboks put players up just about every lineout, and they've got a couple of really big boys there. So you've got to be so precise. It's a three-way thing. It's the hooker, it's the jumper, and it's the lifter. And all three have got to be in sync, and if they're not, you're going to cough it. And we didn't quite have it in sync on Saturday, no doubt about that. But credit to the Springboks because they did contest our lineouts, and I'm a big fan of that because rugby is a game where you contest the ball at all time, unlike maybe rugby league where they get six tackles and all the rest of it. You can't do much about that. You're only waiting for a mistake. In rugby, the ball is always contestable, and I always think that with lineouts, you should be contesting.
1: Right. Steve, I guess one other thing. If we look at the scrums, the improvement from the first test to the second test, obviously that had a bit to do with De Groot picking up an injury early on in the first test. Scrum looked a lot more solid most of the time in that second test.
0: Yeah, I think the scrum sort of

0: hands for me.
1: I thought Leroy Carter looked very, very good. He's got some out-and-out speed, which I don't know if he's the fastest player in the All Blacks at the moment. He certainly seems that way. Those two covering tackles that came across to try and deny him that try, I thought they were going to get across. He just put the foot down and they hardly laid a hand on him. He was...
2: Yeah, I like his attitude, eh?

0: Geordie Barrett and Quinn Tupai are established there. They're doing nothing wrong. In fact, they're playing very well.
1: Steve, if we move into the 10 and the 9 jersey, is there any pressure on Ruben Love and or Cam Roygaard, or is that fairly settled as well?
2: No, I think that combination's going really well. Leave them there, and also they work well with Geordie. I just think you can tell Geordie is organising a lot, particularly off the phase play, not the set piece. A lot operates off him, so he needs to be there. I think they're working pretty well, those three together. Well, that whole back line, I'm really happy where that back line's at. I think, you know, a couple of the kicks we kicked, we didn't have any winger chasing at all, which was a bit disappointing. But I just think we go all out this weekend. We chuck all the eggs in the basket, no kicking, and we just try and run them, get them running, get them moving. Let's go around them.
1: Right, loose forward trio now, Nisbo, and this could be where we might see a change or a positional switch or two if you were selecting that loose forward trio for the third test. Do you make changes?
0: Yeah, I think you do. I think we've got to get Larko on the field earlier, and what better than maybe start him? I quite like the idea that you put him at 8, put Ardy at 7, and Lee Parker at 6. Of course, they might decide they want to bring in a new lock with Josh Lord now available again, which means that you've got to do something with Tupou Vaiʻi. Do you relegate them all together? You put them back at 6. You've got to play Holland. So, boy, there's some names here. You can all throw them in a hat and draw them out, and it wouldn't be a bad loose trio, would it? But I like Steve's idea of Ardy moving to 7, Larko going to 8, and leaving Parker at 6.
1: It's more a case of who do we leave out, Steve, as opposed to who do we put in. There's just so many options when it comes to that loose forward trio.
2: Yeah, I mean, I'd be happy with Vaiʻi to go to 6, Larko to 8, and Ardy back to 7. Like that's also another option that worked well in the first test. Just gives them a little bit more grunt. Tupou Vaiʻi's got he's got wheels to get around the field. He puts his head in bad places. So I'd be comfortable with that option as well. But I think if we're trying to run the ball around them, if we're trying to open them up through the middle, you know, where we can catch those big props in the middle of the field. We got people there with good feet. You know, we're gonna open them up. So that's where I'd be looking. Just get him on the field. Likewise, he's had a massive season. He's been really impressive for Wellington all year. I just think it's his turn. He's a new athlete, right? He runs lines. He uses his feet. It's the new athlete that we need.
1: He is. He's very dynamic. So we'll go with Nisbo. We'll go Larko number 8, Savia number 7, and Parker at number 6, which means we might have a little bit of a dilemma in terms of who's on the bench a bit later on. But in terms of the locking, you've already, you've locked in Fabian Holland.
0: Yep.
1: So who partners him in the locking department?
0: I'd stick with, if we've got Parker at 6, I'd stick with Tupou Vaiʻi because he is a very mobile player. Josh Lord comes back into contention. He's a very mobile and skillful player as well. But I think, personally, I'd stick with Vaiʻi to partner Holland.
1: Steve, you happy with Fabian Holland and Tupou Vaiʻi starting in the locks?
2: Yep.
1: That was easy.
2: Yeah, no dramas. No dramas for me there, mate. That's easy.
1: Rightio. Yeah, front row. Any changes here? What do we have? Lomax, Bauer, and Taylor starting the second test. Are you tempted to tweak anyone there slightly?
0: I'm tempted. Don't forget the group comes back into consideration.
1: Mm-hmm.
0: Well, he comes back off his HIA protocol, but whether his knee's right, I don't know. Let's assume that he's not fit.
1: Right.
0: So I'd go with Bauer. I'd go with Lomax. I think I'd still go with Taylor, frankly. If you brought Omua in, this is an interesting dilemma, Steve. If you brought Omua in, would you therefore put Tokiaho on the bench and leave and leave Cody out for

0: for a week.
1: Yeah, that was an option. It probably comes down to who they think is the best at line out time. If Amua starts, I would give Cody Taylor a rest for the week and see how he fares for the week after. In saying that, 90,000 people, there's going to be a lot of heat. There's going to be a lot of pressure. So maybe we do need to go with an old head and bring him off the bench again. But certainly he's got to be having more than 30 minutes.
0: All right. So we're going with on the idea that Taylor. De Groot isn't 100%. So we'll stick with Bauer and Lomax and Taylor.
2: I'd be happy with that.
0: Yeah. Okay.
2: I'll be happy with that.
0: Now that, I guess the big thing, what does the bench look like here? I'm guessing Omua is the reserve hooker.
2: He would be if Taylor started. Yeah, for sure.
0: And then Xavier Numia?
2: Yeah, well, he's close. The drums have been beating a wee bit for him to start. I personally think he makes big impact off the bench, so I'd certainly be happy with him coming off the bench, and Fletcher Newell, who also adds value too. So I wouldn't make too many changes around the front row replacements.
0: You're happy with the front row replacements as well, Steve, or you'd like to see someone else get a go from the bench?
1: No, I don't think there'll be a lot of movement there.
0: Okay. So we're starting with Tupou Vahi in partnering...
1: Partnering
0: Fabian Holland. And... as a lock, so who sits on the bench then? Is it Josh Lord because he's fit again? Is it Patrick Tuipulotu who was on the bench for the second test?
2: That's a toughie. That is a real toughie. Probably Josh Lord. If he's good enough to be selected to play in the first test, he's surely good enough to be on the bench once he's recovered. So... yep, I'd be looking at him. I'd also give consideration to Blackadder, the way he played. I think he could add some real value coming on. It's a beauty, isn't it? The bench is almost as hard to pick as the actual starting 15.
0: Well, it's depending on who you put in the starting 15 will then go a long way to who you put on the bench.
2: Well, if we haven't got Parker in the starting 15, then I think he's got to be on the bench, doesn't he?
0: Yeah,
1: we had Parker at 6, right?
0: 6,
2: right?
1: Yep. I'd seriously consider Darry. The last game against the Lions, his kick receipt from kickoffs was exceptional in the air, and that is one area where we bled points on the weekend. Our inability to get our own restarts back and clear the 22 easily. So I would Darry's got to come in. I think he's the best ball catcher, line out kick receipt catcher in the air in New Zealand. So he may come into consideration just Bailey based around that skill, I reckon.
0: So we've gone with Darry on the bench and Blackadder.
2: We've got to cover that other loose. We need another loose forward on the bench, don't we? Would you say Blackadder?
1: He certainly played well in that test. It wasn't a test; it was a game against the Lions. He's a physical boy and gets around. And I think, if that's what we're trying to do, if we're trying to run around them late in that 20 minutes to go, then he's a very good option.
0: So that leaves the back reserves, assuming we're going with a
2: 5-3
0: split. So do we differ much from what we did in the second test? I think we had Cole Preston as half cover.
2: Yes, he's been the second best halfback on tour, I think, hasn't he? Um,
1: I don't think Radama's ready. I think his knee's still a bit crooked. So
2: right, okay.
1: So they won't change that.
2: I'd very seriously consider Tava Tavanawai, for various reasons. His ability over the ball is fantastic. He's hard to tackle. If you brought him on with 20 minutes to go, I think you'd make a bit more impact than Anton Leonard-Brown. I'd leave Morby there, but I'd certainly have a look at Tava Tavanawai on the basis of what he did in that game against the Lions.
1: Yeah.
0: I
1: would be happy with that. I'm no one's a bigger fan of Tava Tavanawai than I am. I just feel if they have to go that option, they might have to go Rico Ioane because they don't have a center. They won't have a center. I think Tava Tavanawai's only played at 12. So if Tupai got injured, who would cover center?
2: Yeah, good point. Very good point.
0: I'm just throwing this out there. Would they push Geordie out in a situation like that if they had Tava Tavanawai on the bench and no strict centre cover? Could Geordie push out?
2: He could, but it wouldn't be ideal. I mean, I know Geordie's played in every position for the All Blacks except halfback. He's been on the wing on occasions. No, it wouldn't be ideal. I think Steve's got it right. I think we have to be careful about if we were to lose Quinn Tupaia, that would leave us in a real bind. I think probably on reflection, the better option would be Rico Ioane.
0: So we'll go Preston, Rico, and then Morby on the bench. Are you happy with that, Steve?
1: No, I'm saying Rico and Tava Tavanawai.
0: Oh, I see what you're saying. So Rico's sort of like outside back cover and centre. And obviously with Will Jordan on the wing, he can go back to fullback if they need to make a change there. So Rico and Tava Tavanawai on the bench alongside Kyle Preston as half cover.
1: Yeah.
0: Okay.
1: Well, the Africans are not going to come down that 13 channel too much.

0: Yeah, Paulie, I've been really lost the last couple of weeks because I can't get access to the TAB over here. And you know, I'm sure my account is looking a bit healthier for it. But yeah, I even think All Blacks 1-12 this week. I picked South Africa to win last week. I knew they'd bounce back. I wasn't sure we could get ourselves back up to where we needed to be mentally after a win. And I think, you know, we're still the best team at playing rugby. We're not, yes, we won one. Yes, we lost one, but I think we've played the better rugby. South Africa have just done a bit of upfront running. They started well and got on the front foot. I think we get it right. We win this week. And I'm thinking maybe 1-12. It'll be tight.
1: Right. 1-12. That is paying at the moment $4.40. Is that another option that interests you, Nisbo?
2: Yes, it is. Very much so. And I'm looking at multis, trying to find a couple of try scorers that might help my multi.
0: The try scorers are going to be coming from wide. Like, all our tries. Right. We're going to the wide spaces that they're giving us. So, you know, chucking a winger onto that and it'd be a good little multi.
2: I think all our wingers and fullbacks that we've had in the two tests have all scored tries, haven't they? Mackenzie, Morby, Carter and Jordan. So, yeah, you're right.
1: So a few outside backs scoring tries and All Blacks to win by 1-12.
2: Yeah.
1: Sounds like a very nice same game multi, to be fair. Can't wait for the All Black team to be named. Just on that second test, the line speed certainly in the opening stanza was just so good from the South Africans. How do you slow them down, Nisbo?
2: Well, you get front foot ball for a start off. So you get your forwards to go forward, which means they're on their heels, and then you release it. And we're skillful enough to get the ball quickly, move the ball quickly, and that's right across the board. When the forwards are involved, they're just as good as moving the ball on as the back. So just punching forward, get the Springboks on the back foot, so the line speed is negated.
1: Right. We'll move on. There's a bit of NPC rugby going on this weekend. There was a bit going on last weekend as well. What was your highlight from round 5, Steve, of the NPC?
0: Tony Fars.
1: Nisbo?
2: Yeah, me too.
1: Yeah, I know. And we made them the highlight the week before as well because they won the Shield off Canterbury the week before.
2: Yeah.
1: But I thought, obviously, the first up defense would have been very, very tough. It was great to see the locals getting out and about at Seminoff Stadium, the old O'Kara Park.
2: Yeah.
1: I guess it's been a while since they would have seen a crowd the size that they got there for the Ranfurly Shield Show. And up against Tasman, they put up a good challenge, to be fair. What was it, 10 all?
2: Yep.
1: With, what was it, 10, 15 or so minutes to go. But in the end, the Taniwha did it, and it was so good to see them keep it because they just took it off the South Island. It would have been a shame to see it go straight back down to the South Island again. So, but once again, we've got the Taniwha as our highlight for round 5 of the NPC after they were also the highlight in round 4. Let's preview a couple of games from round 6 now. And this is a very, very good clash. Hawke's Bay up against Otago. Hawke's Bay, for mine, have been by far and away the best team in the competition so far. And I'd say that there's a bit of daylight to second. I struggle to see too many weaknesses in that Magpie team. I think that forward pack lays a fantastic foundation, which means that the likes of Fakatava and who's the
2: Godfrey?
1: Godfrey. They had someone else there.
2: Yeah, they did.
1: Was it Will Cole? I think it was.
2: Okay. And
1: he didn't look out of place, to be fair.
2: No.
1: In the 10 jersey. So it looks like they got a wee bit of depth there in Hawke's Bay, but they take on Otago, who will put up a bit of a challenge. The bookies have got them $1.40 favourite, Hawke's Bay at home, which means Otago are out at $2.90. They're 7.5 point favourites, and the game total.

0: Who said it looks like 63.5 at the moment. Steve, if you look at this game, do you give Otago any chance here against the top of the table Magpies?
1: Yeah, Otago's not going too bad. I mean, they're in third place, right? They've only dropped a game this season. So Otago are there or thereabouts. What I'm saying for this match is it is going to be high scoring.
0: Wowee.
1: Although I think there's only ever been one team to go undefeated for the whole season, and that was and hold the Ranfurly Shield was the 2007 Auckland team.
0: Was that an Auckland team, was it? Did you know anyone in that team?
1: Yeah, I did. I tell you who it wasn't. It certainly wasn't a North Harbour team.
0: Was Dougie Howlett part of that team?
1: Yep. That was his last year.
0: We were just talking, I was talking with a few mates the other day, who would be the fastest All Black ever? Just because I thought Leroy Carter looks very, very quick. But
2: well, we had a couple of sprint champions way back.
0: Dougie Howlett was, didn't he win like a 100 metre, was it a national title? Or was
1: I think it was national schools title.
0: Ah. Okay.
2: Well, I can date myself. There was a bloke called Rod Heaps back in the 60s who was a national sprint champion who was an All Black.
0: Steve? Rod Heaps.
1: I know Joe Roxas' times were pretty up there.
0: Yeah.
1: We used to get time trials on the track to see how quick those big boys were. But they were rapid.
2: What do you reckon if you started Rico and Leroy and said run from goal line to goal line, who'd win it?
1: Yeah, I think, you know, Rico's a bit older now, but I think Rico back in his day was pretty up there.
2: He was really sick.
1: Rico back in his day was right up there.
0: What about Christian Cullen, but not running in a straight line? Because
2: he didn't need to sidestep.
0: No.
2: Did he?
0: He
2: kind of got around them.
0: Yes, it was almost like he was running on an angle like this because he went around them this way and then he went the other way and ran around them on the other side.
1: What about Thaufau?
2: He was unbelievable.
0: Yes. And once he got a bit of steam up, you weren't stopping him.
2: What about the boy who played for Otago for the Highlanders this year and was really putting his name forward to be in the All Blacks and had that horrible injury? Come up with a name.
0: Yeah, I know the guy you're talking about.
2: Yeah.
0: And I can just see that injury.
2: It was in the last.
1: Tangitau.
2: Yes.
1: Caleb Tangitau.
0: Caleb, that's
2: it. How quick.
0: Yeah.
1: Yeah, he's got some speed. But even like I know for a fact that Jonah and Joely were both up there as well.
0: It's just that they were so big, you didn't think that they were that fast.
1: Nah.
2: Yeah.
1: Jonah was rapid, man. For a big man, he was quick.
0: Right, let's see.
1: Savini.
0: Oh, Savini
1: was pretty up there.
0: Yeah. We've had some out and out speedsters, all right. Let's wrap this up. We'll get to a bit of betting on the third test between the Springboks and the All Blacks. First of all, give me your winning team and margin bet. I think you've already given your thoughts on that. Nisbo, you're taking the All Blacks 1-12?
2: Yeah. I think just to be on the safe side, I'd take them head-to-head at 280.
0: You're happy with that?
2: Yeah, absolutely happy. I mean, they could blow it out a wee bit, and I'd be disappointed if...
0: Because they've won by so many, but you've missed out on your bet.
2: Yeah, well, I mean, they're scoring, what is it, 9-4 in the series so far. Mm. So they're going to score tries and, you know, they're going to score a reasonable margin in the game or number of points in the game. So I'm looking to multi up a try score and who better than Will Jordan. So pretty simple. All Blacks to win times Will Jordan.
0: There we go. Steve? Are you also going with the All Blacks to win by 1-12? Are you happy to take the 280 head to head?
1: Mate, you know me. I'm going the 1-12. Chuck in a Damian McKenzie. And who else do I like?

0: What about
1: Roygan? I'm going to go. I'm not going to go. I'm going to go someone left field. I think there's going to be a Lucy. Peter Luckey. He'll come on and score one.
0: Luckey to score a try. Who was the back? Did you say D-Mac?
1: Yeah.
0: D-Mac and All Blacks to win.
1: 1-12.
0: Oh, jeez. That'll be paying a wee bit.
2: What about yourself?
0: I'm also keen to take the All Blacks. You've convinced me, though, to take them head-to-head down this boat, just in case they do get away and put a bit of a score on the Springboks. So I'll take All Blacks to win. I'll also take Cam Roygaard to score a try. He did dot down in the second test, didn't he? Mm-hmm. He almost dotted down in the first test, but for the bounce of the ball.
2: Yeah.
0: So I think he will dot down again. And I'm going to have to take one of the outside backs. I'll take Will Jordan to score a try as well. So...
1: What's 13 plus playing?
0: 13 plus is...
1: must be about the same, is it?
0: $6.50.
2: Can I also add, and I think I'm right in saying this, 7 days ago, my bet was Taranaki to beat Canterbury.
0: Was it about $3 at the time, wasn't it?
2: Just so you don't know.
0: I will make it a point of reviewing what we've done the week before, just so that we can get an idea of just how well or not how well we're going. Thank you for bringing that up.
1: I think I had the Tunny Fars at 1-12 at 380 or something as well.
0: Against Tasman.
1: Yeah.
0: Yeah.
2: We're betting 1,000.
0: Yeah, this has been new. I hope you're following these two. I'm not sure how long it'll last. MPC, give me your best bet of the round.
2: North Harbour to beat Northland.
0: $2.10. I was just about to say that.
2: That other Auckland team.
0: Yeah, the other Auckland team, because there's been a move in that game already, though.

0: either been a bit, wee bit of money, or the bookies have looked at it and thought, that's a wee bit generous for North Harbour and home. I'm going with Nisbo as well. I'm going to go North Harbour at $2.10 as well. So I know Steve won't have that bet. So where is he going?
1: He's thinking Waikato to beat Canterbury. 1-12.
0: Yeah. Oh, and they're slight outsiders at home, Waikato as well. They're $1.92 head to head. They are

0: Cape of Good Hope, I think it is.
1: Oh, it's great down there, mate.
0: Yeah, going to have a look around down there. And then we go head back up to Joburg on Thursday evening for the test on Saturday. And then we're going to – there's actually a game of rugby. We met some boys from Canterbury.

0: quarters adventurous. Continue to follow the Yankees, 3 out of 4 over the Red Sox during the week, which was great news. Play a bit of bowls up the coast this weekend, so looking forward to that.
1: Fantastic. Quiet weekend for me. I'll be getting up at 3 o'clock to watch the All Black. Is it 3? It is another 3 o'clock.
0: Yeah, it is.
1: Yeah, I'll get up at 3. Funnily enough, I woke up at 3 o'clock, no alarm, last Sunday morning. I thought, well, I might as well turn the rugby on.

0: He might be back next week. And I'm not sure what's going on with Goldie. He's probably heading to Baltimore after this.
1: I think so.
0: So he'll be back in a couple of weeks. Thanks to you guys for tuning in, listening and or watching. We'll be back again next week with another edition of The Pick and Go.
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1: Tony Johnson, Izzy Dagg, Kyle Mills and the team. 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
10: Agenda 2.
11: All right, Agenda 2 team. Yesterday, big news out of Netball New Zealand, of course, with the future of the domestic game relatively, well, basically locked in with the Ali Williams and Anna Mowbray bid being taken up by Netball New Zealand. I talked about it yesterday with Jello and Guy around their confidence in the competition and confidence around Netball New Zealand, but we didn't actually really dive into deeply enough, I guess, about how coaches, players, staff of the organisations that are currently in ANZ actually probably feel. Obviously none of us are in there, but if you could just, I guess, try and put yourself in the shoes of, I don't know, a coach, a player, a staff member, general manager, media manager, how would you feel about the future of the domestic game? Are you still confident you're going to be playing next year, or you probably will be, but just, I don't know, going forward?
12: Look, they'll be delighted, right? And I thought Michaela Sokolic Beachin with Scotty and Izzy this morning was fantastic, and the emotion that that woman has shown over the last 24 hours, I think, is an expression of what this means to the game. To now have job security, to be part of a competition which should take the game to another level, enormous. I am so cynical about this, though, and we should 100% celebrate it. We should celebrate that we have a competition next year. That piece of it is crucial, and the fact that there will still be a domestic netball competition in 2027, and it will only grow beyond that because of who is involved. Having Anna Mowbray and Ali Williams involved is hugely reassuring and I think enticing as well for netball. This isn't some golden ticket to Wonkaland though. Like, there has been a queue down the road to just get into the store to buy the chocolate for the last 6 months. It's become ridiculous. And Netball New Zealand lost $3.7 million in a single season. 18 of our best players have signed overseas. And let's not forget why this has even been necessary in the first place. It's because of those

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1: Sir Wayne Buck-Shelford, you're an ambassador for the Prostate Cancer Foundation. What is the message that we're trying to get across here?
2: 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But you know what? Men are quite actually slow in getting to a doctor.
0: Mornings with Tony Johnson. 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

0: had a few times over the few years. So, he loves changing up. And I thought he looked real good, eh? Looking low, so no, I think he suits it.
1: Hey, look, I'm not going to deny it. I thought it was a very sharp look, but not as sharp as the way the boys performed when you needed to. Got yourselves in a hole, mate, but found a way out of it. So talk to us about, you know, the opening stages of that game and Newcastle getting out to a pretty handy lead. What was the

0: obviously you're going to be a bit, I guess, yeah, just sort of not worried, but, you know, the tensions are definitely going to be rising.
1: Showed a bit of fight, you know, a bit of adversity thrown your way, but the group got back to level and basically pulled away in the end. What has Webby talked about this week in amongst the group? What has been a huge focus?

0: changing rooms and sheds. They're family, and obviously Ivan's had a massive part to play in this club too. So, no, not at all. There was it was very cool to see them in there and have his family there, obviously. Yeah, no matter sort of or team or their coaching or playing for, they're always welcome with their family. And to have them in there, it was actually really cool.
1: Awesome.
0: Sort of them being from Pembroke, you know, at the moment, and not letting that hinder anything, which just shows the love our club shows for everyone. And it was pretty cool to have them.
2: This weekend you take on a Manly side that is stacked with talent as well. So what will be the major focuses for you as a pack when you hit the training field for these last few sessions of the week, mate?
0: Just focusing on our physicality there, I guess. I think every team tries to match us up front now and with our pack. So it's a sort of every week mentality with the way we go about our business and our dominance. So that's what Manly's going to come after. So we'll be dialing into that and pick up those little sort of defensive areas and stuff we can get better at. And I guess it's just a same mindset sort of thing, playing back at home too, which would be real good. So the energy will be there.
3: Tanner, it's Sammy here, mate. Really appreciate your time on the show. You've mentioned that, you know, Webby's, you know, helping you guys focus on where you need to tidy up. The last couple of weeks against the Bunnies and the Knights has been quite helter-skelter scoreboard-wise. A lot of points scored, massive swings and momentum in there. Not the kind of stuff that usually is conducive to final success. Is part of that tidying things up and tightening things up a little bit?
0: Yeah, definitely. Sort of just working as a team and working together, especially on the edges, and just solving things together, I guess. Like, there's a lot of times in the weekend we definitely could have solved what was going on, and we sort of maybe come out of our system or did something that we wouldn't usually do, which then led to line breaks and tries and stuff. So it's just a bit of that staying connected and working together as a team. But also us middles can help our edges a lot more with the ruck speed and getting back to the line and helping them defend and getting the extra number sort of thing. So it's a whole team effort. Not just our edges, we've all part to play.
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7: 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We are looking for someone analysing the defensive line, predicting the referee's call, holding their nerve when the game is on the line. They are tactically minded, equipped with composure, relentlessly loyal to their team. They might be unaware they can apply these instincts to a career in policing as well as the game.
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5: Joined on the line by Michaela Sokolic-Beetson out of the Mystics. And Michaela, there is light at the end of the tunnel. Good morning and welcome.
6: Morning. Yes, there is light at the end of the tunnel, which is really nice.
5: Obviously, many of us who enjoy watching sports news would have seen your response yesterday. That was a fairly genuine set of emotions pouring out of you, Michaela. How are you feeling today? And look, has I guess the rawness of yesterday turned into something more hopeful today?
6: Yeah, the first question was pretty hard hitting. It was like, you know, how do you feel about like the future young girls of New Zealand getting to play netball? And like, like you really carry that weight when you are a current player and the sport is the way it is. And I know that we're not the ones making decisions, but we can really do our best to fight. So yeah, it was a pretty raw emotion yesterday, but yeah, feeling really hopeful today.
5: I'm glad to hear it, and I know it's, yeah, look, it's 11 years of ANZ Premiership netball for you, Michaela, but it's a lifetime of playing the sport, and I guess if you were to review the last 12 months in particular, this has been a really dark time for so many of our players, and the conversations you must have had with your peers, with your friends, your colleagues, I can't even imagine some of the days that you guys have had trying to figure out what next. So from where you stand from this day forwards, what is your approach to what comes next?
6: Yeah, lots of conversations took place, and because we're such a tight-knit community in netball, like everyone's so passionate, so you're lots of conversations. I guess in terms of what comes next, it's just waiting to see how the competition ends up looking, where our spot in that is, and yeah, it's just an exciting time.
7: Michaela, Izzy here, appreciate you coming on and you know, sharing those emotions yesterday. I definitely felt for you, pulled on the heartstrings. No doubt it's been a difficult time, but just in regards to this news lately, there has been a lot of players that have shot overseas, and you know, for good reason, they want to continue playing and getting paid whilst doing something that they love. But do you reckon this news has filtered through and probably tried to put a bit of hope and light? Have you had any conversations with players overseas in regards to this news, and do you feel like their exodus will stop now?
6: No, I haven't actually talked to too many people. We had a big teams meeting, but when you're on a teams meeting with like 60 people, it's really hard to have conversations. But the girls, I think, are just really excited that there's something here for their teammates that didn't get opportunities overseas, and I guess that new young group of players coming through.
5: Mick, can I ask about that call? Who set that up and who was on the call when this news was discussed?

0: Last 2 years, there's been some sort of conversation with netball, and it's always been something that isn't great. But now, like you said, Sue, it's a bit of light. Mm. Details still to emerge of what it looks like, who's going to be involved, but they're having the conversations. That's the most important.
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2: Ricardo Salizzo. Just tell us about that arrival thing. In 1991, Australia won the World Cup. The arrival at the airport in Johannesburg, you couldn't have had a more stark contrast between the two.
3: Oh, it was incredible. I think it was like 5,000 people. We arrived at 4 o'clock in the morning. Mad crowd. I've never seen anything like it. 3 days later, the Wallabies arrived at 3 o'clock in the afternoon, and there was three people there.
1: Mornings with Tony Johnson. Catch TJ from 9 Monday through Wednesday on Sport Nation. 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
4: 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We are looking for someone analysing the defensive line, predicting the referee's call, holding their nerve when the game is on the line. They are tactically minded, equipped with composure, relentlessly loyal to their

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1: Tommy, you skipper. 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
2: Rajan Ravindra, who's a good skipper? You are. How are you, mate?
3: Thanks, man. Good, thanks. How are you? That just brings like a big smile on my face hearing that. I can't believe they, you know, chucked this in camera. Geniuses.
2: Is Tom Latham secretly your pet dog?
3: I don't know. It's he does call me good boy sometimes.
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0: on for the next 87, 88, 89, and halfway through 90 before they lost a game.
1: Yeah.
0: You know, won the World Cup, and we never lost a game in that period that I was there. So, you know, it was just a great era to play in, and a team that knew what they were doing. We were fit as, and basically we played great running rugby.
1: Yeah. So just finally, I mean, they're calling it the greatest rivalry. I suppose it's a bit of an advertising slogan, but this is a, you know, no ways of getting around it. This is a hell of a Springbok team. They are a great team. The All Blacks, as you say, they're an improving side. Do you still get a big kick out of watching these games, Buck, as much as you ever have?
0: Well, I watch them when I can. You know, I didn't watch Saturday's game because I was actually down the line at my sister's place. And she doesn't have Sky, you know, all those sort of things. And but basically, I didn't watch it, so I've actually tried to pick up as much on TV as I could over the last few days. And you know, so the thing is, I do still get a kick out of it because I watch, you know, what they're doing and what they're trying to do, and you know, looking at it as a coach as well, but then looking at it as a player and a captain. And I think they're doing quite well. And so the thing is, we just need to have a little bit of luck on our side, the bounce of the ball going our way, and we can turn the table on them quite easily. I think we've got the team to do it. They play the game, the right game, and we know that the South Africans are pretty tired by the time they get to half-time, and then they inject all their players really well in the second half. So we're just going to be a lot smarter in the way we play, and you know, not give away too many penalties, all those sorts of things, and when you're playing at that speed that they're playing at, the chances are they're going to make mistakes. Yeah. I really enjoy it. I still enjoy watching them play. And I think the Africans, yeah, they are good. They are good. And they look big on the field. And I think that we can handle their size quite easily. We're just going to get our big boys running at them and smashing them over as well.
1: Yeah.
0: A lot. Yeah.
1: All right, Buck, it's always great to talk to you. Thank you, firstly, for your recollections and for your thoughts on what's going on now, but especially that important messaging regarding men's health that you gave us early on for Blue September.
0: Not a problem.
1: Yeah, ka kite,
0: eho.
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3: I feel like this is a part of the foundation of New Zealand sporting culture. 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
1: Mm.
3: Like, I'm really gutted Rob Wright's gone to the Queensland Firebirds. 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But he's been left unpaid for nearly 2 months.
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14: well, the magic land in the
15: blue. 5, 4, 3...
5: Tony's top five of everything.
15: Thunderbirds are go.
1: There's no doubt that the emergence of Liam Lawson and the popularity of the Drive to Survive series has seen Formula One at its most popular in New Zealand for quite some time. Did you know that New Zealand has had 10 drivers compete in F1 going back to 1958? 12 times New Zealanders have stood on top of the podium. We've had a world champion. And the second most successful team in F1 history still carries the name of a New Zealander. So, of those flying Kiwis, who are the top five?
15: Five.
1: Okay, choosing the top four was relatively easy. The fifth, was a bit tricky. Mike Thackwell was a name that came up. Brendan Hartley, more recently. 25 races over two seasons, he came into consideration. But in the end, in number five, I've gone with a man from Hamilton named Howden Ganley, a one-time reporter with the Waikato Times. Ganley had the unusual distinction of having served F1 as both a driver and, for a time, as a mechanic. 1971, he raced the first of 45 Grand Prix that he took part in, and at the end of that 71 championship, having picked up a fifth and a fourth along the way, he was actually named Best Newcomer. From there, his career was one of near misses. His best placing was a fourth at the 72 German Grand Prix, and then in 73, weight racing for Williams, he actually appeared to have won the Canadian Grand Prix, but because of some sort of stuff up over timings or, I think, the pace car, something like that, he ended up relegated to sixth. And then a foot injury ended his career. He stayed in the UK and became a highly rated TV commentator. So in at number five is Howden Ganley.
15: Four.
1: I've got Liam Lawson at fourth. The numbers need a bit of context. In older times, they only gave points down to sixth place. Nowadays, of course, it's down to 10th. Liam has accumulated 93 points, which is the third most by a New Zealand driver in history. Hasn't had a podium, though. All drivers encounter setbacks, we know that. But to bounce back from the rather brutal treatment he received from Red Bull in 2025, to be ninth currently, the best of the drivers outside the big four, and to lead the Racing Bulls team to a best of the rest position at this current point is, well, hopefully a pointer to a long career in the sport. And let's not forget, Liam Lawson hasn't had the piggybacking of some of the more privileged, wealthy backdrop enjoyed by many of his contemporaries. So in it for Liam Lawson.
15: Three.
1: Well, Chris Amon will be remembered by many for the Toyota ads he featured later in his life. In his heyday, he was a brilliant driver, regarded as one of the fastest in F1. He was very much admired as a test driver and seen as one of the greatest drivers never to actually win an F1 race. He did podium 11 times in a 13-year career and was actually the designated lead driver for Ferrari for two championships. He had great success in other forms of racing.

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1: 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Yeah. Does Netball New Zealand go direct to market? These are questions that remain, and they're certainly things you'd have to iron out quickly. But the one thing to me is that you either have the whole competition or you don't. 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

0: Why was Jet Cleary 301 and Lau Lili was 300 when his name comes first in the alphabet? And there's a real...
1: You just wanted Cleary to be 300.
0: There's romanticism with it, right?
1: Of course there is, but I think it was because Lau Lili was named earlier on in the week. Jet was a late replacement, so I think it was quite literally just because of the timing of the news. Luke was named on the Tuesday. Jet was brought in on the 24-hour notice as well. But, I mean, thoughts and prayers to Luke Lau Lili. He's not going to play for the Warriors again, essentially, if Dell comes back as scheduled. And 13 minutes... A horrific hit from Jacob Saifidi. I was there about 15 metres away on the sideline and it was brutal. The moment you saw it, you thought, that's red. That was atrocious. And you hope Luke's healing up well. I heard he was on Running It Straight with Jello and Sam Hewitt, which you can find on Spotify as well. And a great young kid, and unfortunately that'll be his Warriors career.
0: Yeah, Running It Straight, just one of the... rugby league shows we've got here on Sport Nation. Don't forget the Six Skin podcast, looking at NRLW with Pip and Rav. There is also a new one starting tonight with Sam Ackman, who, have to say, was brilliant in his call over the weekend. And I'm not the first person to say it, but he was fantastic in his call of the wires as a late replacement over the weekend. So listen to Ackman tonight between 6 and 7 for his new show.
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0: why they are dangerous.
1: Yeah, and I think with Tane, he's obviously an incredible player. The sort of things that I hear about technically why Chans may get that number one jumper is because of the communication at the back. He loves to chirp and is all over the system. So it'll be really interesting. Again, watch the space. So many questions.
0: He's so consistent, man. Like, you very, very rarely get a poor game out of Chans and Klokstad. And that's not to say that Tane Tuipike has very bad games, but you are consistently getting a 7 out of 10 from Chans. And I think going into the playoffs, that stability is enormous. But gosh, they're going to miss that goal kicking of Tane Tuipike if that's what it comes down to in a crunch game.
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1: Yeah,
2: 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He can play everywhere in the back line. He can play everywhere. 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

0: started on Liverpool fans who think that they are the great leaders of the sport.
1: What gets me about Liverpool fans is that they think they're like real rare.
0: Yeah.
1: You are the biggest bandwagoners of all time. The real Liverpudlians are dressed in blue. There I said it. 8833, let me know your thoughts. I think for me it's the country of Australia. They are punishing with a capital punish. I think they are so one-eyed. My dad would say Cantabrians.
0: Are you saying the 28 million Australians?
1: Yes, every single one of them, apart from the Gold Coast, which is a suburb of Auckland. I think Australians are terrible. I think English national team football fans.
0: See, I was going to say rugby fans of the English national team.
1: In fact, now that I think about it, I think English fans are worse than Australians, just generally speaking. They're terrible. Oh, here we go. Here we go. The text machine is firing up. 8833. Have I ruffled any feathers there, Chappy?
0: Well, Kieran Bingham, friend of the show, says you'll never walk alone, boys. It's okay. Mate, I'd rather walk alone than be a Liverpool fan, to be honest. But 8833, who do you think are the most winning fans in sports? Or if you've got any other thoughts around those agenda topics, it is 22 and a half minutes away from 4 here on Sport Nation. This is Millsy and Guy, Chappy and Mitch filling in for the boys on Sport Nation, coming to you live from the Kogan Mobile Studio. 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
4: 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Now it's the final round of the regular season and the Wires are back at home taking on the Manly Sea Eagles. 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The Warriors against the Sea Eagles. 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
8: No Wade Egan, no Kurt Capewell. You happy with that decision, Sammy? And in particular, the chance. Did you think he was an opportunity to go the wing, like Sumo said?
9: Oh, and Jared's pointed out if DWZ isn't ready to get back, there will be room for both Tane and CNK.
10: Yeah, and that's what surprised me, is I thought that that's where they would go for this particular occasion, leave Tane at fullback and put Chance on the wing. Chance is a better winger than Tane Taupiki is, we can argue all day, and I have argued for many days consecutively about who the better fullback is and what the best choice is. The great thing is there is no bad option because both are outstanding, so no problem with either playing the fullback role, but I thought that the hot hand that Tane Taupiki had was going to be too much. I thought the goal kicking as well. But that said, and I'm not
9: Chanel can kick goals. I mean, he's had some great days off the tee. I know Tane's been kicking well, and Adam Pompey's had some good days off the tee as well.
10: He's 23 at a 25 career for Tane Taupiki.
9: Yeah, understood. I know
10: many
9: that's
10: from, a, many from the sideline.
9: Yeah, and I know a huge asset coming into finals time. I agree with that. Winning the minor premiership, says Ted in the Waikato, will have more meaning for the club this time, as they would have done it based on how the team has played this year in 2018.

There's no guarantees in the next few weeks that they even make a grand final. I just think when there is a prize on the line for a club like the Warriors, who are desperate to repay the faith of their fans, who want to have silverware, who want to be considered, you know, that club, I think this is such a huge fixture for them, mate. And I know that's not all in their control. I know that there is a final series coming up. I know there's no extra reward.

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6: Tremendous tackle by Mark Andrews, but Marshall gets away from him. This is dangerous for New Zealand. Look at the agility of Marshall and then Robin Brook. And this will be a try for Ian Jones. No, it won't. It's a try for Jeff Wilson. And it's that man, Justin Marshall, the scrum half, who's creating all sorts of problems for South Africa. Brook, Marshall, and Collins up in the line, a chance for Jeff Wilson. He's got plenty of pace. Look at this for pace. His second try. That's brilliant by Jeff Wilson.
7: Great play by the All Blacks. And once again, they got the opportunity. They took it. They scored the points. We saw South Africa attack. Too many people lying around.
6: Frank Bunce. He Frank Bunce tremendously strong on his feet. The All Blacks are still finding the energy despite the situation. Look at this by Zinzan. Is that going to be over? He's kicked it over. And look at that by Zinzan. Absolutely unbelievable. Van der Westhuizen waits. Now drive, drive, drive. Ireland and New Zealand have created history. 33 points to 26. South Africa tried in vain. It was a last-ditch effort by them, and one must admire their courage. But then, full marks to the All Blacks. It's a great All Black team, this.
8: Throughout the greatest rivalry series on Sport Nation, we've been catching up with a lot of players who've been part of the story, some of the coaches. Someone who was very close to the action, very close to the inner workings of the All Blacks when the Springboks returned to international rugby in the early to mid-90s, but someone who was able to view it through a slightly different lens is Ricardo Salizzo, the man behind Sports Cafe, Sports Cafe-ish, the podcast, a very successful TV and content creator, TV journalist before that, and of course All Blacks media manager through the Laurie Mains era. And we're lucky enough

0: I think one of them said, can someone remind these people that we're actually the world champions? Yeah. But anyway, look, the South African teams, I mean, there were a handful of tour games, and I think I was at the Barcelona Olympics at the time, but the first one was a game against Natal, and then the test match at Ellis Park, and of course the famous playing of the wrong national anthem or whatever it was. But what are your particular memories, other than what you've already told us, that stand out about that first contact, really, official contact between the All Blacks and South Africa?
1: When we got off the plane, and so we flew down to Durban for the first game against Natal, and when we drove the bus from the airport to the hotel, it turned into an unofficial parade. So the whole streets were just lined with people applauding and for the whole way. And it was phenomenal. And then I remember the boys were really worried because, you know, we hadn't played South African teams for so long, and we had these images of these giants. And I remember Zanis saying to me, he was looking at Vol Bartman going, well, he's like normal size. He's pretty big, but, you know, he's I can play against this guy, you know. It was a sort of really sort of destroying the myth a little bit, because they were realizing that they are human. They're big men. And then we played Natal, had a good win there, went up to Orange Free State in Bloemfontein, and there used to be, I can't remember what the organisation was, but it was a group of, Terry Blanche, the guy on horseback.
0: AWB.
1: And there was a couple of AWB members in the Free State side wearing the kit. And they started a brawl. It was a massive fight in this game.
0: You're talking about the Bester brothers?
1: Yeah, that's right. That's who it was, yeah. Yeah, and so after the game, they're in the aftermatch with AWB braces on.
0: Didn't Ollo Brown end up with, or he didn't know what they were, I think, and he asked one of the guys, can I get those braces? And the guy's going, no, sorry, mate, I can't part with these.
1: Yeah, that's right. I mean, it was a real transition time for South Africa, and it was quite different. I remember the 92 tour was quite different from coming back in the 95 World Cup, because 92, just ending isolation, the country had been, you know, there'd been so many boycotts, there'd been so many things that they weren't able to get their hands on in 92, you know, so it was it was like going back in time. I remember someone telling me that a car phone cost like 10.5 grand, you know, it was just ridiculous. And then in 95 when we came back, it was quite different because they had all the latest things, because they had no, everything was brand new, because they had to, all the infrastructure was new. Things like cell phones were brand new. It was just an amazing, and you were at the 95 World Cup. It was an amazing time.
0: Oh, yeah.
1: The difference between 92 and 95 was quite stark.
0: Yeah.
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0: You with Pip and Rav. There is also a new one starting tonight with Sam Ackman, who, have to say, was brilliant in his call over the weekend. And I'm not the first person to say it, but he was fantastic in his call of the wires as a late replacement over the weekend. So listen to Ackman tonight between 6 and 7 for his new show.
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14: Just thought I'd change order of proceedings now, leading off of the Warriors chat on your run sheets there, fellas. But I just want to jump to agenda two. We'll go to agenda one shortly after. But there was plenty of talk throughout this week leading into Teamless Tuesday about what Wibby was going to do with the lineup heading into the last regular season game with top two secured. Wade Egan and Capewell, the rest will be

0: named on the reserves bench, who's been killing it in Cup. I'm a big fan of Jai Linane. Actually, Andrew McFadden told me I call him Jai McFadden because I wish he was my son. And also Hazen Mellers to maybe cover that wing, who's named in the extended bench as well, to potentially replace Adam Pompey. So much to talk about around this Warriors side.
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2: Just before Agenda 2 as well, Tane Tuopiki, is he dropped or does Charles just need some time under him?
0: Oh, that's the million-dollar question, Finballs.
2: 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We have a huge goal-kicking issue with the Warriors, and he has been a sniper.
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2: All right, Agenda 2 team. Yesterday, big news out of Netball New Zealand, of course, with the future of the domestic game relatively, well, basically locked in with the Ali Williams and Anna Mowbray bid being taken up by Netball New Zealand. I talked about it yesterday with Jello and Guy around their confidence in the competition and confidence around Netball New Zealand, but we didn't actually really dive into

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1: Join me, Tony Johnson, weekday mornings on Sport Nation. We'll get across the biggest stories in sport. 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
0: Tune in for live commentary of the Bulldogs against the Broncos. 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
10: All right, week 6 of NPC gets underway tomorrow with Taranaki hosting Auckland. On Friday, unbeaten Hawke's Bay entertain Otago. Then the first game on Saturday, I think it's actually game of the round. Bay Plenty looking to make it 3 in a row when they take on Manawatū. Siosu Naitoa Akoi is their skipper. He joins us now. How are you, mate?
11: I'm good, mate. I'm good. How are you?
10: Mate, we're great. We're loving life. Before we get into the weeds of things and the steamers this season, that passionate interview of yours after the Shield Challenge, which went very viral, and to be honest, mate, that human side of it, I think we need way more in footy. I'm sure you were very much caught up in the moment, but how important was it for you to be sharing that feeling?
11: I mean, yeah, like at the time, I didn't think anything of it. I was just kind of annoyed that

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5: 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The Rural News, brought to you by Massey Ferguson. Don't stop, keep moving. Put a new Massey Ferguson to work now with no repayments until April 2027.
6: Skim milk powder prices have lifted the global dairy trade market to a 0.9% rise in the price index. Skim milk powder registered a 5.3% increase, following up from a 7.6% increase in the previous GDT auction. In a rare experience, the S&P index is now at $3,665 per metric tonne, sitting $110 above whole milk powder, making the current price the highest in 4 years. The next GDT event will be in mid-September, followed by Fonterra's annual results on September 24th. Motorists will avoid a planned fuel tax increase in January, but the government acknowledges the funding gap will probably mean more borrowing. Transport Minister Chris Bishop says the coalition's freeze on the fuel tax will most likely mean more borrowing due to the government's current deficit. Announced on Monday, the coalition government said there would be no increase on fuel tax on the 1st of January, but the tax will go up by 5 cents every 6 months from the start of 2028 to the end of 2029. Minister Bishop's concession came after ACT leader David Seymour explained the government would be borrowing the money in lieu of any new tax revenue. A Southland cattle farmer who failed to sufficiently treat 4 bulls that had to be euthanised to end their suffering has been fined $7,500. David Church was sentenced in the Invercargill District Court yesterday on 5 charges under the Animal Welfare Act. The offending was uncovered when MPI animal welfare inspectors and 2 veterinarians inspected Mr. Church's property. And speaking of the GDT, here are your latest results. Anhydrous milk fat is down 1.3% to $5,917 per metric tonne. Butter is down 0.8%. Butter milk powder up a decent 4.6% to $4,136.

0: 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And that is your all roundup news for today.
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1: There have been some iconic duos over the years. 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
1: 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This is Scotty and Izzy of Sport Nation.

0: Well, I sold them.
1: Oh, you sold them?
0: Yes, I sold them. I had 10 Frisian stairs.
1: 10?
0: Don't ask me what they are.
1: Okay.
0: So they're cattle.
1: Did you? What, when was the first moment you thought I might buy some cows?
0: Straight away, really. It was actually Luke Romano's idea. And then towards the end of it, I figured out that Luke's just using my grass and then using my land and basically taking 50% of the earnings.
1: Fattening so, up his stairs on your block.
0: Yeah, I just kind of figured it out. And then, we got rid of them and basically at a loss.
1: Oh, can we just write a book on your farming stories?
0: The moment for me, Sumo, was when I was away and I get a photo from Daisy. And I'm like, I wonder what this is. I open it up, and there's cows on my lawn. So they'd broken out of the electric fence. They've gone right around the entire boundary fence of our house, and they've made their way onto my beautiful lawn that PGG Rights and Turf had done for me. And they'd put the biggest hoof marks through my lawn and ruined it. So that was the end for those cows. They're gone. What a start. Random.
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17: 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We are looking for someone analysing the defensive line, predicting the referee's call, holding their nerve when the game is on the line. They are tactically minded, equipped with composure.

0: good brand of footy. They're tough, and Taha's leading the team well. Very unfortunate last weekend. They lost a lot of players. Funny to hear that they had no mics.
1: Yeah.
0: No walkie-talkies. Had to use a cell phone. Just on the mobile. To WhatsApp group.
1: Sending emojis as signals of what to do next. But we're going to, speaking of what to do next, we're going to take a break. And after 8 o'clock, we are catching up with Tana Umanga out of the All Blacks camp ahead of this third test of rugby's greatest rivalry. Also going to go through our favourite sporting books and biographies. And that's especially for Roy, who was looking for book suggestions yesterday on text. That's all still to come on the show.
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12: The Warriors are on top of the NRL ladder after a 14-point win over the Knights. Now, it's the final round of the regular season, and the Waz are back at home, taking on the Manly Sea Eagles. 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The Warriors against the Sea Eagles. 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
11: Are we going to get hopped up enough to make some bad decisions?
12: And perhaps play a little game called Just the Tip. Just for a second, just to see how it feels.
13: Just the Tips.
14: Yeah, let's get into it. How much am I leading this by?
15: Yeah, down by 14, I think.
14: Okay.
16: You are leading Scotty by negative 14.
14: Okay, cool.
16: So
14: I've given him a point start, have I?
16: Yep.
14: Fantastic.
16: So we will start this week with the Springboks against the All Blacks.
14: Mm.
15: All Blacks.
14: I tend to agree. I'm going to go All Blacks, and I'm going to go All Blacks by 4.
15: Overs.
16: Mm.
14: Okay.
16: Argentina, Australia.
14: I feel like the Pumas might snatch one back, but can I reconsider that straight away?
16: Yep.
14: Okay, cool. Yeah, it's tough, this.

0: side of his boot, has tried to feed through to Liam Miller, who gets a second bite at this. Miller puts Hull City in front on the break.
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2: 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They might be unaware they can apply these instincts to a career in policing as well as the game.
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12: Welcome back. 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
13: You're on Sport Nation Mornings with Rick and Mitch, and joining us out of the UK from Sky Sport is Ben Ransom. Morning, Ben. I imagine now you've got your feet up after what would have been a hectic last 24 hours with the transfer window slamming shut, as it always does. Never closes quietly, does it?
14: No, it doesn't, and it certainly didn't last night either. It feels like it's the morning now for me, really, because my body clock feels like it's been spun on its head. But yeah, we had plenty of drama on deadline day, which obviously at Sky Sports we absolutely love. And actually, the window itself as a whole, I think, has been really intriguing.
13: It has been. I mean, we've seen, I think, I'd be interested to get your take on it, given you were so close to it, but I don't want to have to get the lawyers involved here by casting dispersion on people, but it feels like the market's been inflated by certain clubs for other reasons, because it just feels like some of the fees have all of a sudden gone up a lot more than we would have expected previously. Have you been surprised at some of the fees that have gone around? Like, I mean, I don't know how Savio is worth what Spurs paid for him, things like that.
15: Don't even get started on that one.
14: Yeah, it has been a bit odd. Look, there's a couple of things at play here, obviously. I mean, there's the Premier League clubs, particularly, and the Premier League is booming. The TV deal.

0: action as well, and a full report with recommendations is still to come. But they have said it is critical we interrogate this past weekend's events to determine if the safety concerns warrant a review, and so that flyover for the next match has been stopped.
1: It's South Africa. I wouldn't be surprised to see a rogue one come over the stadium anyway. I mean, so much has been spoken about it, Rick. It was close. It was close, but I'm sure they had it under control. At least you'd like to think so. I think, you know, in saying that, I feel like it's kind of part of the law. You know, the South African rugby law, I feel like it's going to be missed, if I'm completely honest with you.
0: Yeah, well, I don't know what their air force is like. They got a couple of fighter jets they can do it with. That might be safer.
1: Don't think so.
0: No? Okay, all right. Then we'll probably park that, I reckon. There you go. Those are the Sports News headlines for you with PGG Rights and Turf, because tell you what, PGG Rights and Turf's premium turf grass seed, it's tested by the experts and trusted by the professionals. When we come back, she plays on hard courts, not on grass. It's Charlize Ledger-Walker.
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3: Millsy and Guy.
4: Who are you, skipper? Who's a good skipper? Yes, you are.
5: Rajan Ravindra, who's a good skipper? You are. How are you, mate?
6: Thanks, good, thanks. How are you? That just brings like a big smile to my face hearing that, eh? I can't believe they, you know, chucked it in camera. Geniuses.
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7: 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They might be unaware they can apply these instincts to a career in policing as well as the game.
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